0: The entrance of Polyhymnia, a Greek muse of music, dance, and pantomime, things like that, performed by Le Musicien du Louvre, Mark Minkowski conducted music of Jean-Philippe Rameau from his final opera, Les Boreades. 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
0: We have now more French music, very different from the Baroque era that Rameau was playing in. This is music of Claude Debussy, very much in his impressionistic form.

0: French composers of the late 19th and early 20th century were certainly obsessed with this romantic image of Spain, and Claude Debussy was no different. We heard Iberia, based on impressions of Spain from Images, the second set for orchestra, here performed by the Buffalo Philharmonic Orchestra under the baton of Joanne Folletta. 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
0: Right now, we have one of the most famous works by one of the most important composers of the 19th century, Franz Liszt, who was, in addition to being an incredible pianist, a proponent of the music of the future, along with his son-in-law, Richard Wagner. This is the Mephisto Waltz No. 1, a dance in the Village Inn, very much in the romantic mold of the 1800s. Sir George Schulte leads the Chicago Symphony Orchestra.

0: The first Mephisto Waltz, Dance in the Village Inn by Franz Liszt. George Schulte led the Chicago Symphony Orchestra, and you're listening to Classical WFMT Chicago.
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0: Right now, one of the great violin concerti of the 20th century, in my opinion, if a somewhat underrated one, this is by Irish composer Ina Boyle. This was subtitled To the Memory of My Mother. She wrote it in the 30s, and it was supposed to be premiered over the radio in its revised version in 1935, and there were rehearsals held for the piece, but the BBC did not choose to actually broadcast it, which apparently disappointed Boyle very much. So let's see if we can rectify that somewhat now, many, many years later. Esther Abrami is the violinist with the Vienna Radio Symphony Orchestra. Irene Delgado Jimenez is the conductor of Ina Boyle's Violin Concerto to the Memory of My Mother.

Really touching musical tribute there. That was a violin concerto by Irish composer Ina Boyle. She subtitled that To the Memory of My Mother. Irene Delgado Jimenez was the conductor. The Vienna Radio Symphony Orchestra accompanied the violinist Esther Abrami. This is Classical WFMT Chicago on 98.7 FM, HD1, WFMT.com, and the WFMT app. My name is Weston Williams, but in a couple of moments, it'll be Folk Stage, hosted by Marilyn Ray Beyer.

0: Welcome to Folkstage from the Archives on WFMT. We go back 25 years for a rousing concert by Weaver Mania. Those shows are legendary in their own right, even as they paid tribute to the Weavers, Ronnie Gilbert, Lee Hayes, Fred Hellerman, and Pete Seeger. The Weavers were a spin-off of the earlier Almanac Singers. They took folk music mainstream. In 1950, the Weavers' version of Lead Belly's Good Night Irene was the number one song on the Billboard chart for 13 weeks. Their outspoken political views got them all blacklisted during the McCarthy hearings, but they held on. The Weavers performed their final concert in 1980, and their spirit endures. This live Weaver Mania concert broadcast was produced by Rich Warren. The lineup was Mark Dvorak and the late Barbara Barrow, Michael Smith and Tom Dundee, who was born 80 years ago today. I'm your host, Marilyn Ray Beyer. Folkstage is made possible in part by the Paul M. Angel Family Foundation, Nancy Clark, Freddie Greenberg and Dan Pinkert, Bruce Hirsch, Andy and Becky Anderson, and WFMT members like you. Now, let's go back to February 3rd, 2001, when Rich Warren introduced Weaver Mania.
1: I don't think there's any need to introduce the Weavers, as I don't believe there's a listener to this program who has not heard and heard of the Weavers, the seminal folk group of the 1950s and late 40s, actually. And the artists who are with us tonight who are going to recreate the experience of the Weavers are some of Chicago's most talented musicians. It's really a real thrill to have these people in the studio. Whether they're doing the Weavers or their own material, they are remarkable performers. And on the banjo, we have Mark Dvorak. The Ronnie Gilbert role will be played by Barbara Barrow.
2: Hello.
1: We have Michael Smith, Tom Dundee, and on the bass, Al Eric. Welcome, Weaver Mania!

Thank you very much.

0: Thank you.
1: Well, thank you very much. We'd like to welcome everyone here tonight, live in the studio, and we'd like to welcome everyone listening to us. This show, in case you folks present here don't know, is a syndicated show. It goes all over the world. So we'd like to get you singing along on this one. And all you folks out there in Radio Land, if you just stop what you're doing and sing this song with you, with us also. Yeah, you in the car with the cell phone, talking to you.

Well, you all sound beautiful out there. You sound beautiful. If you're not singing yet, you gotta start. Pete Seeger said, sing often, sing out. And that's very good advice. Good for your body to sing. Did you know that? The vibrations are very healthy.

0: sounding beautiful. We're going to try one here that one of the early Weavers records that we heard. It was the one that one of those that was produced by Gordon Jenkins, where they had the whole orchestra and the whole chorus of singers. Really interesting stuff. And we were listening to this one day and wondering how we're going to prepare a song on top of Old Smokey. You know, we're listening to this and we're going to go, well, how are we going to learn this and present it to people? And one of the folks who have helped us out with our journey of learning the Weavers was a guy named Frank Hamilton, who, of course, was one of the Weavers and made a name for himself right here in Chicago. And I wrote Frank a letter, explained our problem. You know, frankly, I said, on top of Old Smokey's kind of a corny old folk song. And how do we sing that to today's sophisticated audience? Frank wrote me back. He said, oh, are we worried about being cool? He said. He went on in his letter, he said, let me tell you what cool is, Mark. He said, you get a bunch of strangers in the room together, and you get them to harmonize together on a corny old song, like On Top of Old Smokey, he said. Now that's cool. On top of Old Smokey, all covered with snow, I lost my true lover.
1: I lost my true lover.
0: For courting so slow.
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1: This is a tune that was written by Lee Hayes, and it's become a standard American folk music story of a circuit rider. These were folks who brought religion to outlying areas, usually riding a horse or a mule, and this particular circuit rider, it turns out, was elected circuit rider of the year.

Well, here's a sweet little song about the institution of marriage. Understand the song was originally an Irish song about a dead cow. We had a hard time making anything of that, so we decided to make it about a marriage.

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1: Now, another side of marriage.
2: There's bound to be one, isn't there?

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1: Here's a song that comes from, I guess there's a lot of Bowling Greens, but I always think of this as originating in the town of Bowling Green, Kentucky.
2: Yep, yeah.

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0: Oh, you sing that so pretty, Tom.
1: Well, thank you.
2: Here's a tune the Weavers picked up. I learned it in grade school, and I'm sure many of us have in their grade school songbooks. But what we learned was in grade school, they don't always print all the verses of it. And we're going to sing most of them for you tonight. I remember one that I remembered. It's a very powerful verse. It goes, nobody living will ever stop me as I go walking my freedom highway. 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

0: wonderful audience.
1: Yes.

Bye-bye.

You've been listening to a 2001 performance of Weavermania, the Weavers Tribute Band. Rich Warren produced the original broadcast. Michael Smith, Barbara Barrow, and Tom Dundee have all passed away. 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Folkstage is made possible in part by the Paul M. Angel Family Foundation, Nancy Clark, Freddie Greenberg and Dan Pinkert, Bruce Hirsch, Andy and Becky Anderson, and WFMT members like you. I'm Marilyn Ray Beyer. 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He comes all the way from Lawrence, Kansas to perform for you with his poignant, witty, and charming songs on classical WFMT Chicago, 98.7 FM, HD1, streaming and on demand at WFMT.com and the WFMT mobile app. Stay with me now for the Midnight Special on WFMT. Happy Mother's Day.

Hello, hello, hello. I'm Marilyn Ray Beyer, and I am delighted that you're able to join me for this presentation of the Midnight Special on Classical WFMT, brought to you from the Renee Crown Public Media Center, and made possible in part by Mr. and Mrs. Norman R. Bobbins, the Robert Thomas Bobbins Foundation, and an anonymous donor. This week, we are going to examine the most elemental relationship of our entire lives, and that is the relationship that you have with your mother or that a mother has with their children, and all of that, of course, connected to music.

Mother and Child Reunion from Paul Simon, the self-titled first solo album he did in 1972. That song has some pretty quirky inspirations, but whatever the song means to you, that's what really counts. And remembering Ronnie Gilbert, an album she did with Holly Near, This Train Still Runs.

And that wonderful song, Music in My Mother's House. That music might have made your mother wish she could go dancing. Here is Chicago performer and a very dear friend and a performer of Michael Smith's music. Here's one of his songs from Jamie O'Reilly.

New York songwriter Stuart Kayback with the story of how Dad is taking Mama to the prom from 2022. And Old School Freight Train, a song entitled simply Dance, written by bandleader Jesse Harper. Another song called Dance with the subtitle All She Wanted to Do. That's from Claudia Russell's debut album Song Food. Jamie O'Reilly singing a song written by Michael Smith, I Wish Someone Would Take Me Dancing, from her album In Old Chicago. Next up, a couple of New Englanders, a duo from New England, Ari and Mia. Now, Ari is a cellist who studied at Northwestern University in Evanston, Illinois. Mia is a fiddler who studied at the New England Conservatory in Boston. They are, yes indeed, sisters, with an album mostly about motherhood entitled Learning Your Name. It's a May 2026 release. And here's some advice to a young mother. Look up.

Susan Werner, a masterful live performer. My Mother's Garden on the 1993 Live at the Tin Angel. That's when she was living in Pennsylvania. The Tin Angel, sadly, now closed, but I'm glad we have that album to remember it by. Chicago band Bometheus, led up by Jonathan Hodges, Leave It Alone from the 2024 album Borrowed Time. Leave It Alone, yeah, these very close relationships can be tricky, difficult to plumb. The Tender, A Tissue or Two, from Carrie Newcomer's A Great Wild Mercy, and Ari and Mia, Ariel and Mia Friedman. Learning Your Name is their 2026 album. We heard the song Look Up. I'm Marilyn Ray Beyer with you on the Midnight Special. Next, Robbie Foulkes remembers Mama's Eyes.

My mother stands in the kitchen of my childhood, slicing and dicing, stirring, white apron on, drinking cold coffee, baking, serving, caring, listening. My mother stands in the living room of my childhood, her arm outstretched as if trying to grasp the notes from Rosa Ponzel on the stereo, and the reject arm drops the next record, and the limelighters sing about morning on a thousand hills. And she reaches for my hand, and we touch, and we twirl, and my brothers turn away. My mother's had a little too much wine, but she teaches me about the joy and the desperation in music. 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And the headlights come first slow and then fast around the room. 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And it seems as if they'll never end. And it seems as if they'll never end. And she's singing to me, and she's singing about the moon, and she's singing about lost love.

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And when I look at the moon a little too long, or when I've had a little too much wine, but most especially when I wear the white apron

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curious and free. That's all she wants to be. Her name is Beth Bombara. She's from St. Louis. She's going to be in town later this week, and I guess it's next week, and we'll tell you all about that on the calendar listings later. Just before that, title song from a Kate McDonald album from 2024, Trapeze. Oh, she just wants to fly that trapeze. And we heard at the very top a brand new song from Fox Crossing String Band, their fiddler, Michael Vogel. And Emmeline is the song from Anywhere With You. That's their brand new album. Very cool. Say, also very cool, coming up in town, Elijah Wald. He's the author as well as a blues singer, and he's going to be performing. We'll, again, tell you about that in a little bit. But he wrote both the book that was the basis for Inside Llewyn Davis, as well as for the Bob Dylan picture, A Complete Unknown. So we're going to hear from Elijah and a couple of friends of his.

stole away and cried. I stole away and cried.

From one of the 1961 bootleg recordings, Bob Dylan singing He Was a Friend of Mine. I first associated that song so strongly with Dave Van Ronk that I thought Ronk had written it, but it is a traditional tune. And we heard Willie the Weeper. That's a Marty Bloom, Grant Rimmel, and Walter Melrose old blues tune from Dave Van Ronk's Folkways years from 1959, 1960 maybe. And Elijah Wald, on an album called Street Corner Cowboys, his version of the traditional Duncan and Brady. Here's Monica Barbaro from A Complete Unknown, the original motion picture soundtrack.

Steve Goodman and his all-star cast on Mama Don't Allow It. And before that, House of the Rising Sun, actually that song does mention mothers. That's performed by Monica Barbaro on the soundtrack to A Complete Unknown, the Bob Dylan biopic. And that song is the one that Bob Dylan borrowed the arrangement for from Dave Van Ronk, who was about to record it, but that's not how it worked out. I'm Marilyn Ray Beyer. Let's see who's playing where in our area starting tomorrow, Sunday, May 10th. Jack Swain convenes the Friendly Community Sunday Church of the Singer-Songwriters at 10 a.m. in Berwyn. More information at friendlymusic.community. City News Cafe serves up news, coffee, and the music of Mark Dvorak with Patty Peace at 1:30 in the afternoon tomorrow in Portage Park. John Williams of Solace is at the Celtic Knot in Evanston Sundays from 3 to 5 p.m. On Monday the 11th, Israeli singer-songwriter David Broza performs in Hebrew, Spanish, and English at City Winery at 7:30 p.m. citywinery.com/Chicago reports low ticket alert. Tuesday the 12th, Pierce Krask continues his Tuesday night residency at Celtic Knot in Evanston, 7 to 11 p.m. Ron Lazzaretti invites Anton Davis and Michael Craniac to the Fitzgerald Sidebar Songwriters Circle. 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And the one and only Vance Gilbert plays Space in Evanston at 7:30 on Tuesday. Word on the street says there are still a few tickets left. Check it out at evanstonspace.com. Wednesday the 13th, Elijah Wald, author of Dylan Goes Electric, the basis for the film A Complete Unknown, sings and discusses Bob Dylan's history in Greenwich Village at Artifact Events on Ravenswood, 7 p.m. start time, sponsored by Heaven's Door Whiskey. 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And on Saturday, May 16th, the Oak Park Farmers Market Band jams indoors one more time at Friendly Tap in Berwyn. 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Naomi Ashley, Jenny Benneman, and Jody Walker are Rainy Day Women. 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I understand they're bringing the band. No cover. 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Mandolinist Mike Compton and guitarist Joe Newberry put their spin on folk traditions at Seaman Violins in Skokie at 7 p.m. next Saturday. 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The Lake County Folk Club presents the Mighty Lonesome Trio of Chris Walls, Don Sternberg, and Mark Edelstein at Grays Lake Village Hall, 7 o'clock next Sunday evening. 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
Chicago songwriter Tom Dundee was a contemporary of Steve Goodman, John Prine, Jim Post, Bonnie Kolak, Ann Hills, Fred Ned Holstein, James Lee Stanley, Megan McDonough, Al Day, Greg Cahill, Buddy Mondlock. He was a member of Weaver Mania with Barbara Barrow and Michael Smith, as well as Mark Dvorak, as you heard earlier on Folk Stage. We lost him tragically about 20 years ago, but today we are marking the date of his birth, May 9th, 1946, with a whole set, two sets really, of Tom Dundee songs.

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I slept out in the forest beneath the blanket of pine I lay. And all the summer nights and I, we slid down the Milky Way. I let the rivers and the rain wash me away. The circle of the seasons froze away the morning dew. And once again that gypsy wind brought me back to you. I've come so far, the old guitar is all that made it through. I've nothing but these empty hands, but I can play for you.

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The circle of the seasons froze away the morning dew, and once again that old gypsy wind brought me back to you. 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

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You don't have to be old to feel that way. It'll just come along and touch you one day. And you can get down on your knees and pray. But I'm gonna tell you what to do. Find some old wood steps leading down to the grass, with the broken down fence where the alley runs past. Don't need no answers, 'cause there's no questions asked out in the yard.

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Things I had to get better to wind up higher. I was living down below a mental case, and to make things worse, he owned the place. When something inside said to change my space and make sure I got one with a yard. Just some old wood steps leading down to the grass, with the broken down fence where the alley runs past. Don't need no answers, 'cause there's no questions asked.

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The birds and the bushes didn't do what they should, so this yard stuff must be wrong. But how long's it been since you just looked at the sky? Let the bugs and the neighbors go by, and didn't give the crabgrass the critical eye. Just let the good and the bad belong. Down the old wood steps, leading down to the grass, with the broken down fence where the alley runs past. Don't need no answers if there's no questions asked.

0: A beautiful singer and a consummate entertainer, Tom Dundee, also, of course, an incredibly fine songwriter, as well as, a spoken word artist, nonpareil, I think, Out in the Yard from Lifetime a Rhyme and Johnny's Old Harmonica from his self-titled 1997 release. Tom Dundee, just before that, to play for you and to play for his beloved Chicago. Here's poet Tom Dundee.
1: I spent almost all, last year now, out in Los Angeles working, and there's been some poetry floating around here. I'm not saying that this rhymes, but it's something I made up on the airplane flying here. It's great to be home. I spent more time away from here last year than I spent here. I'm having a pretty good time out there, but you are where you're from. And I think most of us might be Chicagoans, and this might be something that you might identify with. I wrote this taking off out of the airport out of Los Angeles. The Pacific looked like elephant skin, like it would be rough, firm if you could reach down and touch it. And the boats jockeying at the mouth of Del Rey in yachting evening rushing hour with their colorful spinnakers pregnant with the fresh ancient sea air looked like so many balloons over Albuquerque against a pachyderm sky. Though our destination was long to the east, the plane climbed smooth and confident in the direction of the Japan breeze until safely away from the LAX traffic, then almost reluctant, banked for Mexico, then again for America. As below, a timeless freighter snailed westward on the start of a more enviable adventure, its wake already being forgotten by the elephant waters. Now back over land, we set course for the big, hard city with insomnia, charging hard in 7 miles of sky, taunting the speed of sound, closing undeniably on the place where there is no longer wild onion fields, a place no more of birch forest, and for me, a place where I am no longer away from home. From the air, the lights at night in Chicago are gold.

and we never faced the rain. 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Would we miss the pain? When all the pain was gone?

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And when the flickering candle burned, would the mystery remain? 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

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From grandeur to subtle tear is the impending loss we face in this fleeting moment here. So come lay with me, my love, and I will hold you near. Cherish what we have in this fleeting moment.

Tom Dundee seemed to have had such a tender and deep understanding of our place among all of our fellow humans and in this world. Probably his best-known song, A Delicate Balance, from the Lifetime A Rhyme album, 1998 CD release, and his live performance of This Fleeting Moment. Again, what insight Tom Dundee had, and what vision of his beloved hometown in the poem Chicago Gold. Tom Dundee died as a result of a tragic motorcycle accident on April 20th, 2006, but I prefer to mark the date that he came into this world, May 9th, 1946. Great to remember Tom Dundee.

0: WFMT acknowledges the history of the land that it occupies, recognizing that Native peoples, specifically the people of the Council of Three Fires, the Ojibwe, Potawatomi, Odawa, and more than a dozen other tribal nations, hold ancestral relations to this territory. The Native populations in Chicago are among the largest in the nation, and consistent with our commitment to diversity, equity, and inclusion, it is within WFMT's responsibility to produce and present best-in-class content by and about Native peoples. 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First up this last hour of the Midnight Special, we are going to celebrate Joy Harjo, her 75th birthday, May 9th, 2026. She is a three-time Poet Laureate of the United States. She is a respected saxophonist and jazz player, so there's going to be a little jazzy tune here in this next set. She is also a mother a few times over and primarily a poet. So we'll begin with a short poem by Muscogee Nation member Joy Harjo.
1: The poem I just wrote. The poem I just wrote is not real. And neither is the black horse who is grazing on my belly. And neither are the ghosts of old lovers who smile at me from the jukebox.

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Some piece of him in this sorry place. The boyfriend's convincing to a crowd. Right now, he's the spell of attraction. What tales he tells.

0: Joy Harjo with Susan and John L. Williams. She Had Some Horses from a compilation called Native American Currents. Joy Harjo, a member of Muscogee Nation, U.S. Poet Laureate three times, saxophonist and composer, born on May 9th, 1951. Her Running was on her 2021 album, I Pray for My Enemies, and Joy Harjo, the poem I Just Wrote. Now, some years ago, if you had told me that Odetta sang a song written by Randy Newman that was a big hit for Three Dog Night, I would have said, no, she would not do that. But she did.
1: Will you have whiskey with your water or sugar with your tea?

0: Hello.
1: Hello, Arthur. This is your mother. Do you remember me?
0: Hi. Mom, hi. I was just going to call you. Is that a funny
1: Arthur,
0: thing? You know that I had my hand
1: Arthur,
0: on the phone
1: you were
0: to
1: supposed
0: call?
1: To call yeah. me last Friday.
0: I, mother, darling, I just didn't have a second and
1: you
0: I could
1: didn't
0: cut
1: have
0: my
1: a
0: throat.
1: Second.
0: I was so busy.
1: Arthur, I was, sat I,
0: oh,
1: by
0: no.
1: that phone
0: I know.
1: All day
0: I know.
1: Friday.
0: It was just work. And
1: all
0: darling,
1: day Friday night.
0: I kept thinking, I got to call Mom.
1: All day Saturday.
0: Oh, listen, believe

0: All day Sunday, and your father said to me, Phyllis, eat something, you'll faint.
1: Darling,
0: I said, no, Harry, no. I don't want my mouth to be full when my son called me.
1: Mom.
0: He never called.
1: Mother, I was sending up Vanguard. I didn't have a second.
0: Well, it's always something, isn't it?
1: Okay, honey.
0: You know, Arthur, I'm sure that all the other scientists there have mothers, you know? And I'm sure that they all find time after their breakfast or before their count-off...
1: Down.
0: ...to pick up a phone and call their mother.
1: Honey, listen, now you have me on the phone.
0: You know how I worry.
1: Well, I do. That's the point.
0: I read in the paper how you keep losing them.
1: Mother! I don't lose them.
0: Well, I nearly went out of my mind.
1: Okay, honey,
0: I thought, what if they're taking it out of his pay?
1: All right.
0: Write me a letter.
1: Right,
0: is that so hard?
1: Okay.
0: I'm your mother.
1: All right, mother, look, darling, please.
0: I'll send
1: honey,
0: you
1: Mom,
0: the stamp.
1: Dear,
0: it's
1: please,
0: so hard
1: don't.
0: To write
1: just
0: a mother
1: tell
0: a
1: me how you
0: That's
1: are,
0: so
1: Mom.
0: Hard.
1: Tell me how you are. How are you?
0: I'm sick.
1: I'm sorry to hear it. I really am. What's wrong?
0: Nothing. You know what it is, honey.
1: Yeah.
0: It's the
1: yeah.
0: same thing it's always been.
1: Yeah, sure, yeah.
0: It's
1: yeah.
0: my nerves.
1: Yeah.
0: And
1: yeah.
0: I went to the doctor,
1: yeah.
0: and he told me
1: yeah.
0: right out,
1: yeah.
0: he said,
1: yeah.
0: Listen, Mrs. White,
1: yeah. Yeah.
0: who
1: yeah.
0: are you fooling?
1: Yeah, sure, yeah, yeah, yeah.
0: You are a
1: yeah.
0: very nervous,
1: yeah. Yeah.
0: very yeah. high-strung woman.
1: Yeah. yeah, yeah, well, God knows that's true, yeah.
0: And
1: yeah.
0: you cannot stand yeah. the slightest aggravation.
1: Well, yeah, sure,
0: well,
1: yeah.
0: I
1: yeah.
0: said, Doctor,
1: yeah.
0: I know that.
1: Yeah.
0: I know that, of course.
1: Yeah,
0: but you see, Doctor, I have this son. he is. It's the truth. The boy is not lying. He is. He's very busy. You see, Doctor, he's too busy to pick up a phone and call his mother.
1: Honey, listen, Mom,
0: well,
1: dear,
0: Arthur,
1: I want you to tell...
0: when I said
1: Mom?
0: That to him, that man turned pale.
1: Right, dear, Mom.
0: He
1: Mom.
0: Said, Mrs. White, Mom. I have been a doctor for 35 years,
1: right.
0: and I've never heard of a son too busy to call his mother.
1: Right, Mom, dear,
0: That's
1: listen,
0: just what he said to me, Arthur.
1: I know, honey,
0: And that man is a doctor.
1: Mom, Mother, please, dear. Will you just tell me, what did the doctor say they're going to do with you?
0: Well... I may be in the hospital for a while, so...
1: The hospital?
0: Yes, the hospital.
1: Well, but what are they going to do?
0: Well, they'll X-ray my nerves.
1: Mother, why didn't you let me know? All you had to do
0: honey,
1: was drop...
0: you going to aggravate yourself.
1: Well,
0: I wouldn't have brought
1: not
0: it up.
1: Aggravate
0: don't,
1: myself
0: don't. It's a little tiny... Nothing, forget it. How's your hangnail?
1: All right. Mother,
0: yes.
1: please, just don't worry.
0: Arthur... What does that mean? Honey, what does that mean, don't worry?
1: Nothing, actually. I don't know. I just said the first thing that came into my head. It was a
0: Arthur,
1: mistake.
0: Arthur, listen to me. I'm a mother.
1: Yeah, well, that's the thing, you know. I should have realized,
0: What's
1: and I didn't.
0: What's the use of talking,
1: no, it was a mistake.
0: You know?
1: I'm sorry. No,
0: no you're
1: I'm...
0: very young.
1: Well, I...
0: Someday, Arthur,
1: Mom.
0: You'll get married.
1: Mom?
0: And you'll have children of your own.
1: Mom.
0: And honey, when you do, I only pray that they make you suffer the way you're making me. That's all I pray, Arthur. That's a mother's prayer.
1: Okay, Mom, thanks for calling.
0: You're very sarcastic.
1: Mother, I'm doing my best now. You called me on the telephone. I tried to explain to you how...
0: Don't hit me. I'm sorry. You know, I'm sorry that I bothered you. And look, I hope I didn't make you feel bad.
1: Are you kidding? I feel awful.
0: Oh, honey, if I could believe that, I'd be the happiest mother in the world.
1: Oh, Mother, it's true. What do you think? I feel crummy.
0: Arthur, honey... Why don't you call me, sweetheart? Look, you know, Arthur, I know that I nag you, you know. Listen, I'm a nagging mother. What are you going to do? No, I'm kidding. Honey, you know, you're my baby. And Arthur, you're the only baby I've got. And, honey, no matter how old you get, when you get to be 80 years old, you're going to be my baby, you know? And when you don't call me, sweetheart, I can't help it. I worry. So is that so hard to pick up a phone and call your mommy? Please, baby, please.
2: Yeah, well, I will, I promise.
0: You say it and then you really,
2: really
0: promise.
2: Will, I promise.
0: Well, then you make your mommy so happy.
2: Well, if mommy's happy, then he's happy. Okay, mommy.
0: And mommy wants to wish you lots of luck with your rocket.
2: Thank you, mommy.
0: And remember, Dad, I love you.
2: I love you too, mommy.
0: Goodbye, baby.
2: Goodbye.

Okay, you look as if you're going to sing. 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Who's here? These voices that you hear are not fed in laughter. There are a lot of nice bright faces, some of them looking a little bit tired from a Saturday, a tough Saturday. We have worked on this chorus before we started, so they have the jump on you, but it's a lovely chorus to sing wherever you are. It goes like this. If anybody asks you who I am, who I am, who I am. Did we work on this or didn't we?

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How many does that sound like? That sounds like just the number who are here. So let's maybe add another third.

0: child. Now that was singing. That was nice.
1: Peggy Seeger engaging her audience at WFMT's Folk Stage in 1999 with her song Mother's Child, and the original host of the Midnight Special, Mike Nichols, with his brilliant comedy partner, Elaine May, Mother and Son. We play that just about once a year. That was recorded in 1960. Mama Told Me Not to Come, Odetta, from her 1970 album, Odetta Sings. And next up, a piercing song from the late Canadian songwriter Ron Hines. And we'll follow that with a 2026 song from Milk Carton Kids.

0: Thank you.
1: Edie Carey, that's another folk stage performance. Come Inside is a song that is inspired by a scene in a movie in which a mother is dealing with an angsty teenager. It seems so real, doesn't it? Come Inside from Edie Carey. And I'll Go Home From Here. That's from Lost Cause Lover Fool, the 2026 album by Joey Ryan and Kenneth Pattingale. You know them as Milk Carton Kids. Ron Hines, Sonny's Dream. That's a tough one, isn't it? Well, it's a beautiful song, as is this next one from Annie and Rod Capps' Never Done. This is their 2026 album, and the song is about Annie Capps' 90-year-old mother's ability to thread a needle. Thread.

Red Thread, title song from a Lucy Kaplansky album. She wrote that song with her husband, Rick Litvin, just as they were about to adopt their daughter. And Blue Dress, Annie Gallup completely nails that memory song. Blue Dress, remembering her mother's dress going out for dinner, right? Don't we all have a picture of our mother in some garment that we cannot forget? We heard from Annie and Rod Capps, Thread, from their 2026 album, Never Done. Well, just as we are coming close to the end of the Midnight Special, I have a Malvina Reynolds classic song sung by Nancy Griffith for you.

How Could We Not Believe? From Ben and Ellen Harper, the mother and son album Childhood Home. And Turn Around, the Malvina Reynolds classic made famous by Harry Belafonte, also recorded by, I can't even begin to give you the entire list, but Everly Brothers, Rosemary Clooney, Kingston Trio, Sonny and Cher, Diana Ross, all having recorded that one that we heard from Nancy Griffith on the Other Voices, Other Rooms, which brings us to a close of the Midnight Special for this week, made possible in part by generous support of Mr. and Mrs. Norman R. Bobbins, the Robert Thomas Bobbins Foundation, and an anonymous donor. Meet me here again next week. And, you know, you are beautiful. Continue to believe, as does Laura Love. I still believe.

0: 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I'm Marilyn Ray Beyer. Meet me right here next Saturday at 9 p.m. for folk music and fun aboard the Midnight Special. Be good to yourself until then. 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
1: Peter Van de Graaff is my name, and we're going to listen to some Tchaikovsky in a little while, including the very famous Andante Cantabile. We also have Swedish music to hear, and the main work is going to be a piano concerto from 1917 by a Swedish composer named Adolf Wiklund. Here is something by a man who might be the best-known Swedish composer, Wilhelm Steinhammar. This is the second of his sentimental romances. Henning Kragerud, violin, the Dallas Sinfonietta, Bjarte Engeset, the conductor.

That's from a disc called Nordic Violin Favorites on the Naxos label. In this case, one of the sentimental romances by late 19th, early 20th century Swedish composer Wilhelm Steinhammer. Henning Kragerud Violin, the Dallas Sinfonietta, and Bjarte Engeset was the conductor. More Swedish music coming up. Before we get to the Andante Cantabile, arranged from the first string quartet by Tchaikovsky, here is an Andante Cantabile, arranged from the first string quartet by another 19th century composer, the Swedish, although German-trained, Ludwig Norman. This is the Helsingborg Symphony, conducted by Hans-Peter Frank.

Originally music for string quartet from the quartet number 1 of Ludwig Norman, a Swedish composer of the 19th century. The Helsingborg Symphony was directed by Hans-Peter Frank. That is the Andante Cantabile movement, the only one which was arranged from that quartet. Tchaikovsky also arranged his Andante Cantabile from his first string quartet. He arranged it, well, it's

Mstislav Rostropovich cello and the Berlin Philharmonic in Tchaikovsky's own arrangement of what was originally the slow movement of his first string quartet, the Andante Cantabile. This is a similar character in the work of Chopin. It's called the Chant Elegiaque, the Elegiac Song, one of 18 pieces for piano, Opus 72, and Mikhail Pletnyov performs this.

That's called Elegiac Song by Tchaikovsky. It was recorded by Mikhail Pletnyov. More Tchaikovsky, more Pletnyov, this time from Sleeping Beauty.

And there again, Mikhail Pletnyov, this time with the baton in hand, leading the Russian National Orchestra in a brief excerpt from the third act of Tchaikovsky's The Sleeping Beauty Ballet. Let's get back now to Swedish music and hear music by a man named Adolf Wiklund. He lived from 1879 to 1950, and in 1917 he wrote this Piano Concerto No. 2. Greta Eriksson, piano. The Swedish Radio Symphony, Stig Westerberg, the conductor, music of Adolf Wiklund.

Greta Eriksson and the Swedish Radio Symphony, led by Stig Westerberg, performing that Piano Concerto No. 2, written in 1917 by the Swedish composer Adolf Wiklund. This is also from Sweden, but it's from the Baroque. It's by Johan Helmich Roman, a dance called a bourée, played by Göran Zürcher.

from the Swedish Baroque. We don't often hear music from that era and place. Johann Helmich Roman wrote that bourrée. Göran Zilcher played it. 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This is a weekend edition of WFMT Through the Night, and I invite you to stay tuned ahead for lots more music. We're going to listen to music by the youngest son of Johann Sebastian Bach in just a few minutes, Johann Christian Bach. Here's something which Bach composed for the organ, but it was transcribed for the piano by Ferruccio Busoni, who did a lot of such transcribing. In fact, once his wife was introduced as Mrs. Bach Busoni, because so often you see that, Bach/Busoni. Here is his transcription of Nun komm der Heiden Heiland, played by Alfred Brendel.

Johann Sebastian Bach composed that as a chorale prelude based on the melody Nun komm der Heiden Heiland, Now Come Thou Savior of the Heathens. And it was transcribed by Ferruccio Busoni for piano, and it was played by Alfred Brendel. Now to one of the sons of Bach. This is a Sinfonia Concertante. It's really a double concerto for violin, cello, and orchestra by Johann Christian Bach. The soloists are Ildikó Lina and Judit Kis-Domonkos with the Kamerata of Budapest, and Hans-Peter Gmür is the conductor.

Kamerada Budapest with soloists Ildikó Lína and Judit Kis-Domonkos, with Hans-Peter Gemür conducting, and that is music of Johann Christian Bach, youngest son of Johann Sebastian Bach, his Sinfonia Concertante in A major. Here's music which his father composed, but it's been orchestrated by Leopold Stokowski, the very famous chorale melody Wachet auf, sometimes translated Sleepers Awake, Bournemouth Symphony Orchestra led by José Cerebrier.

José Sorabrier and the Bournemouth Symphony Orchestra with Bach's setting of the chorale melody Wachet auf, Sleepers Awake, orchestrated by Stokowski. Just a moment or two, we're going to listen to a symphony by a composer who greatly admired Bach and actually used a chorale melody in the symphony we're going to hear, the Symphony No. 2 by Onegger. Here is a Bach setting of a chorale, Gelobet seist du Jesu Christ. And this is Lionel Rogge at the Silbermann Organ in Arlesheim, Germany.

Bach himself played on that organ. That is one of his chorale preludes from the Little Organ Book, played by Lionel Rogge. I wanted to play this next piece for you. There is a trumpet part in it, but it's a symphony for string orchestra. When the trumpet comes in, it represents hope in the midst of adversity. And this is music from 1941, very deeply felt composition by the Swiss-born French composer who was living in Paris during those difficult, difficult years, Arthur Honegger. We're going to listen to his Symphony No. 2 now, performed by I Musici de Montréal, led by Yuli Turovsky. The trumpeter is James Thompson.

The trumpet at the end there playing that chorale melody representing hope in the midst of adversity. And that was the Symphony No. 2 for strings, except for the very, very end there. James Thompson performing the trumpet part with I Musici di Montréal, directed by Yuri Turovsky. That music written in Paris in 1941-42, during those very, very dark days by Arthur Honegger, and written for Paul Zacher and his Basel Chamber Orchestra, which gave the premiere shortly thereafter. Having heard that triumphant trumpet at the end, playing that blaring major key prelude, this is called The Triumphant One. It's by Jean-Philippe Rameau. Albert Fuller plays it.

The Triumphant One by Jean-Philippe Rameau, played by Albert Fuller. 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Bit later on, we're going to get to a Shostakovich symphony, the number 9, and music of Verdi now, including a real surprise coming up in just a bit. First, though, from his opera Louisa Miller, a scene between the characters Walter and Wurm, sung by Ildar Abdrazakov and Jeffrey Salvas, with the Montreal Metropolitan Orchestra led by Yannick Nézet-Séguin.

That aria, "My Blood, My Life I Would Give," referring to his son, from Louisa Miller by Giuseppe Verdi. That was sung by Ildar Abdrazakov and the Montreal Metropolitan Orchestra led by Yannick Nézet-Séguin. When we think of names such as Verdi and Ponchielli, we think of operatic music, but we have a couple of caprices to hear, one of each of those composers. This one, rarely heard music by Verdi. The Caprice for Bassoon and Orchestra, with Andrea Magnani and the Verdi Orchestra, led by Riccardo Chailly.

The Caprice Capriccio for Bassoon and Orchestra by Giuseppe Verdi, at least attributed to him. Really a theme in variations. That was Andrea Magnani performing with, appropriately, the Giuseppe Verdi Orchestra of Milan, directed by Riccardo Chailly. Another Caprice by another Italian composer, famous for at least one opera, La Gioconda, it's called. This is by Amilcare Ponchielli, as we hear his Capriccio for oboe and piano now. Heinz Holliger, oboe, and Gabriel Bürgen, piano.

If you've ever heard the opera or part of the opera, La Gioconda by Amilcare Ponchielli, and wondered what else did he write, well, there you have it. He wrote also, among other things, that Capriccio, Caprice, and it was played by Heinz Holliger, oboe, and Gabriel Bürgen, piano. Now to music of Dmitri Shostakovich. First, this prelude played by Olli Mustonen.

pianist Olli Mustonen performing one of the 24 Preludes, Opus 34 by Dmitri Shostakovich. At the end of World War II, Stalin fully expected Dmitri Shostakovich to write some enormous Ninth Symphony. That's where he was in his numbered symphonies. One thinks of the Beethoven Ninth, and he expected such a work from Shostakovich. But instead, Shostakovich responded with what is his slightest work, the shortest of all his symphonies, very lighthearted piece, and Stalin was not happy about that at all, apparently. Here is that Symphony No. 9 by Shostakovich with the Boston Symphony led by Andris Nelsons.

Performance by the Boston Symphony Orchestra, Andris Nelson's the conductor, and music by Dmitri Shostakovich, the lightest and shortest of all of his symphonies. That was the Symphony No. 9, which came directly after World War II, expressing the joy and relief of the end of the conflict. Here is some music by Bach now. It is, it's called here a scherzo, but it actually comes from the keyboard partita number 3 in A minor, and has been arranged here for Russian folk instruments, the trio Voronezh, performing this music of Bach.

Trio Voronezh, performing that music by Bach on Russian folk instruments, originally part of a keyboard partita or suite. 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This is a weekend edition of WFMT Through the Night, and I invite you to stay tuned ahead for lots more music. I have music for you here from around 1600, a set of galliards by Erasmus Wittmann for recorders.

Concertus Musicus of Denmark, with that music by Erasmus Wittmann, composed around 1600. We heard a collection of galliards and dances, all of them, for some reason, named after women. I often hear from classical music lovers that they want to hear Baroque trumpet music. Well, I'm going to satisfy you in a big way if you're one of those people by playing a work for no less than seven solo trumpets here. This is a concerto in D by Johann Ernst Altenburg. And the principal trumpeter, also the conductor of the New York Trumpet Ensemble, is Gerard Schwartz.

by German Baroque composer Johann Ernst Altenburg, a 7-trumpet concerto. Here's a piece from Baroque France, which also features the trumpets. It's called Consort of Trumpets for the Festivities on the Canal at Versailles, written by Michel Richard de Lalande. This is Jean-François Payard leading his chamber orchestra.

Jean-François Payard led his chamber orchestra in that Consort of Trumpets by Michel-Richard de Lalande. A complete title of that is Consort of Trumpets for the Festivities on the Canal at Versailles, as de Lalande was one of the composers for Louis XV. And he loved waterborne amusements, apparently. This is Bach's Air for Trumpets.

Canadian Brass playing that music attributed to Bach, called here the Air for Trumpets. Peter Van de Graaff here with you, and I'm happy to bring you this ballet music next. We're going to hear all of Act One of a ballet, which is really a collaborative effort of a 19th century Frenchman and a 20th century Englishman. The music is mostly by Ferdinand Hérold. I was born in 1791, but John Lansbury wrote some of his own music here. He also used some Donizetti music to create this ballet called La Fille Mal Gardée, the poorly kept girl, but a girl and her fiancé trying to get together. The Royal Liverpool Philharmonic Orchestra here is conducted by Barry Wordsworth as we hear all of Act One from this ballet. It premiered, by the way, at Royal Ballet at Covent Garden in 1960.

performance of Act One of the ballet by, by Erol and some by Donizetti, some Rossini in there, all arranged by John Lansbury. The ballet is called La Fille Mal Gardée, The Poorly Kept Girl. Barry Wordsworth conducted the Royal Liverpool Philharmonic. Here's an anonymous dance from 14th century Italy.

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Before we hear in just a few minutes a concerto grosso after music of Domenico Scarlatti by Charles Avison, an English composer, we have music by Domenico Scarlatti's father, Alessandro Scarlatti. Here is a sonata in four parts in D minor played by Musica Pacifica.

Sonata in four parts in D minor by a composer who is not known for his instrumental music, rather for his operas and oratorios and cantatas. One of the greatest composers of his day, so regarded, Alessandro Scarlatti, his name, and Musica Pacifica played that four-part sonata in D minor. I'm Peter van der Graaf. We're going to go to Hollywood later on. The music of Domenico Scarlatti was enormously popular towards the end of his life and then a little bit beyond that. There was a composer in England where Scarlatti's music was particularly famous named Charles Avison, who took several of the Scarlatti sonatas, several of the hundred of them, and arranged them for orchestras or orchestra into a series of concerti grossi. Here's the ninth of the set of 12 based on Scarlatti sonatas by Avison, played by the English Concert, conducted by Trevor Pinnock.

the English concert conducted by Trevor Pinnock with that music by Charles Avison, but based on the sonatas of Domenico Scarlatti, the Concerto Grosso No. 9. From Scarlatti to Corelli, great violinist of his day, which is about the same time as Scarlatti. This is a sarabanda played on the piano by Felicia Blumenthal.

pianist Felicia Blumenthal and that arrangement of a Saraband movement from a Concerto Grosso by Arcangelo Corelli. We go to Hollywood now and begin with this suite from a ballet called The Hollywood Suite, which takes you backstage onto a soundstage in Hollywood, and it's basically about a stand-in who's worked hard to get ready for a shoot, and then the star comes in and works for a minute or two and leaves, and it's the stand-in who does all the work. This is music of Ferdi Groffé, and the Bournemouth Symphony is conducted by William Stromberg, the Hollywood Suite.

The Bournemouth Symphony Orchestra, directed by William Stromberg, in a suite from a ballet of 1938, which is set on a Hollywood stage. It's called the Hollywood Suite, and it's music of Ferde Grofe. As long as we're in Hollywood, let's fast forward a few years to 1960 and hear a suite from the film The Adventures of Huckleberry Finn, which featured Tony Randall, Neville Brand, Mickey Shaughnessy, Judy Canova, Buster Keaton. The music was written by Jerome Moras. And this is the City of Prague Philharmonic, conducted by Paul Bateman, in a suite from the movie.

Suite from the 1960 film score, music by Jerome Moras. The movie's The Adventures of Huckleberry Finn. And the City of Prague Philharmonic was conducted by Paul Bateman. From one more film score, Max Steiner, one of the great composers of such music, wrote the music for The Charge of the Light Brigade, and this is the Moonlight music from that movie, the Brandenburg Philharmonic, led by Richard Kaufman.

Moonlight from the Charge of the Light Brigade, film score by Max Steiner to that 1937 Errol Flynn, Olivia de Havilland movie. 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This is a weekend edition of WFMT Through the Night, and I invite you to stay tuned ahead for lots more music. This is Peter Vandegraff, your host, and I'm going to bring to you music of a group of six French composers from the early 20th century who rallied around Jean Cocteau. He really gathered them together, and they followed in the path of Eric Satie with his absurdisms and his simplicity of music. Their names are Poulenc, Onegar, Taillefer, Auric, Millot, and Duret. We're going to hear them each separately and then all together in a ballet which they composed, each of them writing a different part of the ballet. Let's begin with Francis Poulenc, his two marches and an intermezzo played by the Paris Orchestra led by Georges Prêtre.

Paris Orchestra, Georges Prêtre conducting. We heard music of Francis Poulenc, two marches, and an intermezzo. This is Peter Van de Graaff with some music by the group of French composers known as Les Six, the Six. We're going to hear a performance of some music by Arthur Honegger. Ahead, we have some Taillefer, Auric, Millau. We're going to put them all together in the ballet called The Marriage at the Eiffel Tower. Here is some music of Arthur Honegger for solo flute. It's called The Dance of the Goat, and it's played by Emily Bainan.

That was a performance by Emily Bainen, flute. Music by the Swiss composer Arthur Honegger, the Goat Dance, Danse de la Chèvre. Honegger, of course, a member of a group called Les Six. In fact, this is from a disc called The Album of Les Six. And it included Poulenc and Mio and Auric and Duret, Honegger, as we just heard, and this composer, the only woman in the group, Germaine Taillefer. We'll hear her image or images from 1918. The conductor of the group is Nicole Paiement.

Nicole Paiement with that music of Germaine Taillefer, Nicole being the conductor of Images of 1918. Germaine Taillefer, member of the group of French composers rallying around Jean Cocteau, called Les Six, the Six. Another member was Georges Auric, and here's a foxtrot he composed, performed by Peter Topercher. It's called Farewell, New York.

It's not hard to hear the influence of Eric Satie in that music. And he was really the guiding light of the group of French composers known as Les Six, including Millot and Poulenc and Honegger, and this man, Georges Auric. We heard his foxtrot Adieu, New York, played by Peter Topercher. One of the better known of the group of Les Six. And by the way, we're going to hear a ballet, which includes all of the composers working together. But before we hear that, this by Darius Milhaud, his Brazilian-inspired Scaramouche for saxophone and orchestra. Jiří Hlavatch is the saxophonist with an orchestra led by Peter Altrichter.

That Brazilian-inspired music by Darius Milhaud, Scaramouche, played by Yiji Hlavach, saxophone, and an orchestra led by Peter Altrichter. We've been hearing music by members of the group called Les Six, and we have in just a moment or two a ballet by five of the six members. The only one who didn't contribute to the ballet we're going to hear was this last composer, as we've been hearing music by all of Les Six. His name is Louis Duret, and he was about to secede from the group to concentrate on his communist cause. This is one of his three Basque songs, however. Marcel Qui Verrait is the tenor.

one of three Basque songs by Louis Duret, text by Jean Cocteau. I hope you've been getting an idea of the music of Les Six, very French, very anti-romantic, and reflecting modern popular culture in many ways. It was in 1920 that the Swedish Ballet asked for a new stage work for their upcoming Paris performances, and Jean Cocteau gathered his group around him with the exception of Louis Duret. Five of the Six, or Les Six, composed each a section of a one-act ballet, which is called The Wedding on the Eiffel Tower. And we're going to hear the whole ballet now. This is conducted by Jeffrey Simon, who leads the Philharmonia Orchestra.

We've heard a ballet by five of the six members of Les Six, a group of French composers. It's called The Wedding on the Eiffel Tower. That was Jeffrey Simon conducting the Philharmonia Orchestra. The five members were Georges Auric, Darius Milhaud, Francis Poulenc, Germaine Taillefer, and Arthur Honegger, all contributing one or two numbers to that ballet. Here's a dance by an anonymous composer from 17th century Spain. It's called a jota, and it's played by harpist Nuria López Areni.

0: a jota, Spanish dance, from an anonymous manuscript of the 17th century, played by Nuria López Areni. We've come to the end of a late Saturday, early Sunday morning edition of WFMT Through the Night. I'm your host, Peter Van de Graaff. Thank you so much for listening. Stay tuned next for With Heart and Voice. 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

Hello and welcome to With Heart and Voice, a program that explores the vast riches of the sacred choral and organ repertoire. I'm Peter Dubois, and I'll be your host for the next hour of wonderful listening. Thanks for joining me. It's Mother's Day on this edition of With Heart and Voice, and we'll celebrate with music in honor of Mary, Mother of Jesus, as well as celebrating human and divine love. Beautiful and stirring music by Massenet, Matthias, Rutter, Ives, and many others. We'll start with music for organ and cello, Edward Elgar's lovely Salut d'Amour, Love's Greeting. Organist Todd Wilson is joined by his daughter, cellist Rachel Wilson, in this recording, made at the Parish of St. Luke in Evanston, Illinois.

The great hymn by Charles Wesley, Love Divine, All Loves Excelling, set to the tune Blandwern by Welsh schoolteacher and choral conductor William Rowlands in 1904. The text is full of literary and biblical references, a strength of Wesley's hymns. Malcolm Archer led the choir of Wells Cathedral, with Rupert Goff at the organ. We began with music of Edward Elgar. Todd and Rachel Wilson performed Salut d'Amour for organ and cello at the parish of St. Luke in Evanston. Folliot S. Pierpoint's 1864 hymn text, For the Beauty of the Earth, has been set in a now-classic anthem by John Rutter, composed in 1978 and dedicated to Rosemary Heffley and the Texas Choral Directors Association, giving fresh new life to the beloved text. We'll hear Sir John lead the Cambridge Singers with a City of London Sinfonia.

for the beauty of the earth as set by John Rutter, who led the Cambridge Singers and City of London Sinfonia. You're listening to With Heart and Voice. One of the biblical passages most often quoted when speaking of both divine and human love comes from chapter 13 of the book of 1 Corinthians. In his 1994 anthem, A Song of Divine Love, Grayston Ives set verses 4 through 13. We'll hear the choir of Magdalen College, Oxford, directed by the composer.

The choir of Magdalen College, Oxford, led by Bill Ives, sang his setting of 1 Corinthians chapter 13 in A Song of Divine Love. Finnish composer Jaakko Mäntyjärvi, born in 1963, studied musicology and English linguistics at Helsinki University, as well as choral conducting and music theory at the Sibelius Academy. A choral singer himself with extensive performing experience, the music he composes shows pragmatic insight into writing for voices. We'll hear a setting of Ave Maria titled Ave Maria d'Aosta as he composed it while teaching choral composition in that northwestern Italian city. He wrote it as something of a model for his students, demonstrating a particular kind of choral texture, here in 8 parts. We'll listen to the choir of Trinity College, Cambridge, directed by Stephen Layton.

Pulchra Est, setting words from the Song of Songs and composed by Jaakko Mäntyjärvi for the wedding of his son in 2018. Earlier, we heard his Ave Maria d'Aosta. Both were performed by the choir of Trinity College, Cambridge, under the direction of Stephen Layton. You're listening to With Heart and Voice. Composer Philip Stopford arranged the hymn tune St. Botolph by Gordon Slater to set words by J.R. Pesey in the hymn For Mary, Mother of Our Lord. The words reflect references to the visitation of the angel Gabriel and Mary's response. The Ecclesiam Choir sings, directed by Philip Stopford, with Tristan Rusher at the organ.

Philip Stauffer led the Ecclesiam Choir in his setting of the hymn For Mary, Mother of Our Lord. Tristan Rusher played the organ. In Jules Massenet's 1894 opera Thaïs, there's a moment in Act II marking the religious conversion of the title character. A beautiful interlude for violin and orchestra occurs at that point in the action, and that meditation is one of the enduring and popular extracts from the opera. We'll hear it in a transcription for organ and violin featuring the Goff duo, organist Rupert and violinist Rachel Goff.

Meditation from Thais by Jules Massenet, the Goff duo performed. We'll hear Rupert Goff in a different role next, as he leads the wonderful choir of Royal Holloway of the University of London in music of the late Renaissance and early Baroque by Peter Phillips. From his 1625 collection of sacred music in 8 parts, we'll hear his setting of Alma Redemptoris Mater, a hymn in honor of Mary. The rich, slow-moving harmonies are reinforced by the addition of continuo, a trait of the early Baroque. Music of Peter Phillips on With Heart and Voice.

The chancel choir of South Church in New Britain, Connecticut, sang the anthem Christ Hath a Garden by Gerald Neer, incorporating the folk tune O Wally Wally. Richard Coffey directed with organist David Westfall. Earlier we heard the choir of Royal Holloway sing music of Peter Phillips, Alma Redemptoris Mater. Rupert Goff conducted. You're listening to With Heart and Voice. May 8th marked the feast day of one of the woman mystics of the Middle Ages, Julian of Norwich, born in the mid-14th century. Her visionary writings, especially Revelations of Divine Love, have inspired generations of people in their devotions, and in our time have inspired numerous composers to set some of them to music. Among them is As Truly as God is Our Father by William Mathias, composed in 1987. It's remarkable for its depiction centuries ahead of our own time of both the paternal and maternal aspects of God's love. John Scott leads the choir of St. Paul's Cathedral, London. Andrew Lucas plays the organ.

The choir of St. Paul's Cathedral, London, sang As Truly as God is Our Father by William Matthias. John Scott conducted. Among the first and most extraordinary sets of evening canticles by Herbert Howells was one he composed for his home cathedral in Gloucester in 1946. This came on the heels of the success of the equally powerful Collegium Regala canticles composed a year earlier for King's College, Cambridge. We'll hear the Magnificat from the Gloucester service, performed by the choir of Trinity College, Cambridge, directed by Stephen Layton. Jeremy Cole plays the organ.

The Magnificat from the Gloucester Service by Herbert House was sung by the choir of Trinity College, Cambridge. Stephen Layton conducted with organist Jeremy Cole.

Thank you for joining me for today's program as we've listened to music honoring Mother's Day. I hope you've enjoyed the selections I've chosen and found them to be inspiring and uplifting. Some of the recordings on today's program come from the Richard Gladwell Collection. 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

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Let's take a look at what the weather has in store for us today. Sunny in the morning, then becoming partly cloudy here in Chicago. Highs in the mid-60s, inland mid-50s near the lakefront. Mostly cloudy this evening. We'll have lows in the mid-40s. And for tomorrow, sunny with highs in the upper 50s inland, lower 50s near the lake. Currently 45 at O'Hare, 47 at Midway Airport, 48 at the lakefront. I do have music celebrating mothers sprinkled throughout the morning, including a wonderful piano piece by Amy Beach on the way called From Grandmother's Garden. But I do have some film music to start. Well, we just heard some. That was from Pride and Prejudice by Dario Marianelli. But I have more film music next. I just happened to be perusing our film score catalog here at the station and happened upon this clip from the score by Alan Silvestri for the 1994 children's comedy called Richie Rich. I know, kind of random, but I really think it works to begin our day because it is sort of on the Mother's Day theme. It's called I Have a Son. It's performed by a studio orchestra led by William Ross on Classical WFMT.

0: A nice upbeat start to our Sunday morning on Classical WFMT. It's music from Richie Rich. If former weekend morning host and my friend LaRob K. Raphael is listening right now, I'm sure he's smiling. That's music by Alan Silvestri. It's called I Have a Son, performed by William Ross and a studio orchestra. Programming on Classical WFMT originates from the Renee Crown Public Media Center.
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0: Our Sunrise Symphony is on the way this week. It's Symphony No. 3 in G minor by French composer Louise Ferranc. That comes up in about 15 minutes. Right now, a five-movement impressionistic piano suite from 1922, taking us to a Victorian garden. It's called From Grandmother's Garden by Amy Beach on this Mother's Day. The five movements are called Morning Glories, Heartsease, Mignonette, Rosemary and Rue, and finally, Honeysuckle. They'll be performed here by Joanne Polk.

Music by Amy Beach. It's called From Grandmother's Garden on Classical WFMT. I was thinking of my own mom when I picked out that music. She loves to plant flowers and native plants in the yard. And that was a performance from Joanne Polk. The University of Chicago Symphony Orchestra concludes another concert season with two performances of a special Opus 50 concert this afternoon at 3 at Mandel Hall. Celebrate the extraordinary tenure of music director Barbara Schubert as an alumni orchestra opens with Brahms' Academic Festival Overture. Then the University Symphony Orchestra, Chorus, and Motet Choir join forces for Mahler's Resurrection Symphony, featuring soloists Camille Robles and Elizabeth Marshall. Admission is free, but contributions are appreciated. Details at music.uchicago.edu. I'm your host for Sunday Morning Music here on WFMT. My name is Christina Lin. We now have our Sunrise Symphony, written at a time when the form of the symphony wasn't all that in style. Opera was much more in fashion. Add on top of that the music is written by a woman, so that doubles the obstacles here. But despite that, composer Louise Ferranc achieved great success with the work, and it's even more appreciated today as her music continues to reach bigger audiences. Her symphony number 3 in G minor. The intensity of this symphony is palpable from the very start. We'll hear it now, performed by David Rylan, conducting the Metz Grand Est National Orchestra.

French composer Louise Farrenc taking the classical structure of a symphony and infusing it with romantic intensity in her Symphony No. 3 in G minor, Opus 36. It's from an album called Compositrice, New Light on French Romantic Women Composers. It is a huge collection, I think, from what I remember, 8 CDs full of incredible music by French women composers that I highly recommend checking out. That is off of it, and it was performed by the Metz Grandes National Orchestra, led by David Ryland. And it's now 8 o'clock on Classical WFMT Chicago, 98.7 FM, HD1, WFMT.com, and the WFMT mobile app. Christina Lin here at the mic on this Sunday morning. Happy Mother's Day to you. We have music for the occasion coming up in this hour. Let's see, we also have some vocal music in the 8 o'clock hour. La Cachina and Cantus both performing. But let's start here with John Rutter and his Suite for Strings, performed by the Royal Ballet Sinfonia, led by David Lloyd-Jones.

The Suite for Strings by John Rutter, who celebrated his 80th birthday last year, a performance from the Royal Ballet Sinfonia, led by David Lloyd-Jones. The 53rd annual Fish Off National Chamber Music Competition concludes today at the University of Notre Dame's De Bartolo Performing Arts Center. Ensembles from around the world featuring the finest young musicians will compete for one of the most prestigious prizes

Mostly cloudy this evening with lows in the mid-40s. And sunny tomorrow with highs in the upper 50s inland, so a bit cooler tomorrow and lower 50s near the lakefront. Currently 51 at O'Hare and 52 at Midway and the lakefront. We have a spotlight on the Chicago-based all-women vocal ensemble next, La Cachina. This is a work by Timothy C. Takach. It's called Find the Light We Need.

0: It's called Find the Light We Need by Timothy C. Takacs, performed by La Cachina. Vocal work set to a poem by Julia Klatt-Singer that explores different themes like natural beauty and connection and light. And you heard it this morning on Classical WFMT.
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0: We do have more vocal music on the way in this hour, but right now we're going to take a listen to some music from an album simply called Mother from Anderson and Rowe, piano duo that I'm a big fan of. And on this album is a piece by Sergei Rachmaninoff, and his mother played a very big role in his life and his success as a musician. His mother, Lyubov Petrovna, was a piano player herself. She initiated Sergei Rachmaninoff's lessons at age 4. She learned piano with Anton Rubinstein and really instilled that love in Sergei. So we're going to honor that and honor all mothers right now with this two piano suite, number 1 in G minor of Rachmaninoff, the Fantasy Tableau off of an album called Mother, performed by the Anderson and Rowe Piano Duo.

The music of Sergei Rachmaninoff, covering lots of different shifting moods in that piece, his Fantasy Tableau, a two-piano suite, number one in G minor, performed by the Anderson and Rowe Piano Duo. 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We heard from La Cucina earlier, an all-women's ensemble here in Chicago. Here's an all-men's ensemble called Cantus, singing this work by Margaret Bonds called Fields of Wonder. It's a 7-movement song cycle for men's voices by this great 20th century American composer, featuring poetry by her close collaborator Langston Hughes. Here it is, Fields of Wonder, sung by Cantus.

piece of music reflecting on life's journeys, and there's some themes of nature and joy. Words by Langston Hughes, music by Margaret Bonds, and a performance by Kantus. That's called Fields of Wonder on Classical WFMT. We'll close out this 8 o'clock hour with this short piece by Carl Nielsen. The entire work is called The Mother, and we'll hear the excerpt called The Children Are Playing, performed by flutist James Galway.

That's called The Children Are Playing from a suite of music called The Mother by Carl Nielsen, played by flutist James Galway. And with that, I say happy Mother's Day here on Classical WFMT Chicago, 98.7 FM, HD1, WFMT.com, and the WFMT mobile app. My name is Christina Lin. Hope you can stick around for this next hour of music. Two concertos and a quasi-concerto await us in this hour of music. There's some Italian classical music, some French Baroque music, some German music that bridges the gap between the Baroque and classical, and on we go. Let's keep the flute here, but pair it with the lute, with a lute and flute concerto in B-flat by Silvius Leopold Weiss. The flutist here is Gwen Roberts, the lutenist Richard Stone, with the ensemble Tempeste di Mare.

Lovely sort of pastoral sound in the lute and flute concerto in B flat by Silvius Leopold Weiss, flute player Gwyn Roberts with lute player Richard Stone and the ensemble Tempeste di Mare. Samara Joy returns to join the Chicago Symphony Orchestra for an unforgettable evening spotlighting her singular voice and charisma on May 12th at Symphony Center. As a six-time Grammy Award winner, Joy is celebrated as a masterful interpreter and rightful heir to legends like Sarah Vaughan, Betty Carter, Abby Lincoln, and Carmen McRae. Don't miss this one-night-only performance. Get your tickets today at cso.org. And another concerto next. Well, it's a quasi-concerto, really a piano sonata by Muzio Clementi, an Italian-born British composer and known as the father of the piano. He played a pivotal role in developing modern piano technique and the design of the modern piano, went on to influence Beethoven and Chopin and sort of set the tone for the early Romantic period piano composition styles. So let's hear it now in his piano sonata in C major, Opus 33, number 3, known as the Quasi Concerto, the presto finale performed by Vladimir Horowitz.

Muzio Clementi, the father of the piano, writing music there for the piano. That's his Piano Sonata in C Major, Opus 33, number 3, the finale performed by Vladimir Horowitz at 9:19 this Sunday morning on Classical WFMT. I mentioned that Clementi was an inspiration for composers like Chopin and Beethoven. And our next composer was heavily influenced by Beethoven, a French

composer named Georges Onselot, a prolific French-English composer, wrote lots of chamber music for strings, including 35 string quartets and 34 string quintets. Let's hear one of those right now, a string quintet in A minor, Opus 58, the opening movement performed by the Elan Quintet.

0: The Elan Quintet performing the opening movement to the String Quintet in A minor, Opus 58 by French composer Georges Anslot on Classical WFMT, exploring a few composers that may be new to you. Maybe you've never heard of Georges Anslot, and our next composer, I had never heard of him, so stay tuned for that.
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0: We've been exploring music from the classical era, moving into the romantic a bit as well. This is from a classical German composer by the name of Christian Danner. I had never heard of him. He's new to me, so I'm excited to explore his music this morning with you. Born in 1757, died in 1813. He was a violinist as well. And here is his Violin Concerto in F major, a performance from Gottfried von der Goltz on violin with the Freiburg Baroque Orchestra.

0: Gottfried Wundergulz was the violin soloist with the Freiburg Baroque Orchestra, the Violin Concerto in F Major by Christian Danner on Classical WFMT. A piano sensation since his arrival on the international scene in the 1980s, Yevgeny Kissin returns with a spectacular eras-spanning recital on May 17th at Symphony Center. Beethoven's Revolutionary Piano Sonata No. 7 pairs perfectly with Chopin's varied mazurkas, before a second half devoted to Schumann's deeply personal Kreisleriana and Liszt's dazzling Hungarian Rhapsody. Get your tickets today at cso.org.
1: Hola, I am composer Elvio Barilari, your host for Fiesta. On our next program, we will feature Baroque music from Spain and the Indies. Gorgeous music from both sides of the Atlantic. Next on Fiesta.
0: Join us for Fiesta. That's tonight at 8 o'clock on Classical WFMT. Throughout this 9 o'clock hour, we've been hearing from a number of composers that maybe are new to you, but I'm betting you have probably heard of our next composer, Gioachino Rossini. Here's the overture to the opera La Cenerentola, Cinderella, performed by the Prague Sinfonia, led by Christian Benda.

An operatic overture by Rossini for La Cenerentola, Cinderella, performed by the Prague Sinfonia, led by Christian Benda. And before we close out this 9 o'clock hour on Classical WFMT, a bit more from Cindy.

That's an aria from another operatic telling of the story of Cinderella, this one by a then 12-year-old British composer, Alma Deutscher. That aria is called Up in the Sky, and it was performed by the composer, Alma Deutscher, here on Classical WFMT Chicago on 98.7 FM, HD1, WFMT.com, and the WFMT mobile app. 10:01 this Sunday morning, May 10th, 2026. I'm your host, Christina Lin. And looking ahead in this hour, stick around for, let's see, Mendelssohn's Octet in E-flat is coming up about halfway through the hour. But voices are featured in both of these two shorter pieces that begin. And both are chosen to celebrate Mother's Day. Happy Mother's Day, by the way. We'll hear music from Pauchi Sasaki in just a moment, but let's start here and honor Mother Nature with Nature is the Gentlest Mother from Aaron Copland's Poems of Emily Dickinson featuring Barbara Hendricks.

0: Two pieces for Mother's Day on Classical WFMT. Voices featured in both. We started with Aaron Copland's Poems of Emily Dickinson. We heard Nature, the Gentlest Mother, sung by soprano Barbara Hendricks, with the late Michael Tilson Thomas conducting the London Symphony Orchestra. Following that, Pauchi Sasaki's work. It's called Mother's Hand, Healing Hand, featuring violinist Lauren Cowley, cellist Amanda Gookin, Eunbi Kim on the piano, and that vocal track that you heard was the composer Pauchi Sasaki, a lovely blend of post-minimalism and lyricism. Programming here on Classical WFMT originates from the Rene Crown Public Media Center, with more music for Mother's Day coming up next.
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0: We're going to dive into the music of Ina Boyle right now and her violin concerto. This full work was played here on WFMT last night, but I found it so beautiful that I wanted to share it with the Sunday morning crowd too. I know many people may be remembering their mothers today or mother figures in their lives who have since passed away, and this music goes out to you. The piece itself is called To the Memory of My Mother. We'll hear the finale here, performed by Esther Abrami on violin, with the Vienna Radio Symphony Orchestra.

0: Violinist Esther Abrami with Irene Delgado Jimenez conducting the Vienna Radio Symphony Orchestra. The violin concerto of Ina Boyle called To the Memory of My Mother. We just heard the finale on Classical WFMT.
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0: Christina Lynn here with you on this Mother's Day. On the way is a chamber music masterpiece by Felix Mendelssohn. His string octet in E-flat is coming right up. You do not want to miss that. Right now, a bit of Cuban music from the 20th century by Isolina Carrillo, a standard in Latin music called Dos Gardenias, with an arrangement for French horn and orchestra played by Sarah Willis and the Havana Lyceum Orchestra, conducted by Jose Antonio Mendez.

French horn soloist Sarah Willis sharing her love of Cuban music as she performs with Jose Antonio Mendez Padron, conducting the Havana Lyceum Orchestra. That's a piece called Dos Gardenias by composer Isalina Carrillo. Yuri Valchua conducts the Chicago Symphony Orchestra in an all-French program showcasing charm, refinement, and ingenuity, May 14th through the 16th at Symphony Center. Ravel's Mother Goose Suite brims with delight and affection, while Poulenc's Gloria evokes, in his words, frescoes with angels sticking out their tongues. Saint-Saëns is simply epic in his organ symphony. For tickets, visit cso.org. And thinking of the Chicago Symphony Orchestra, I invite you to tune in tonight at 6 o'clock for the CSO radio broadcast series hosted by Lisa Simeone. And on this week's episode, Jakub Hruscha leads the CSO in Shostakovich's 11th symphony, and Rachmaninoff's first piano concerto is also on the program, featuring Simon Tripcheski. That's tonight at 6 o'clock on Classical WFMT. My name is Christina Lin, hoping you're having a very happy Mother's Day and you are ready to listen to a chamber music masterpiece completed in, 1825 by Felix Mendelssohn when he was only 16 years old. I am never not amazed when I think about that. It's music for four violins, two violas, and two cellos, and it's just brimming with this youthful energy. I think you're going to love it, especially if you've never heard this piece before. Well, maybe grab a cup of coffee and settle in, and let's take a listen to the String Octet in E-flat by Mendelssohn, with a performance here from the Jupiter and Jasper String Quartets.

Felix Mendelssohn writing for just 8 musicians there, but somehow making it sound like a full orchestra. His octet in E-flat is Opus 20, performed by the Jupiter and Jasper String Quartets. Thanks so much for listening with me this Sunday morning. My name is Christina Lin, with you until noon. So a little over 1 more hour of music left to listen to together. I hope you can stick around for a bit more music for Mother's Day, including a piece called Mother and Child by William Grant Still. And Cinderella will make an appearance again in this hour, too, and some music for Winds. And up next, a timeless melody for Mother's Day by Lennon and McCartney. That's coming up next on Classical WFMT Chicago, 98.7 FM, HD1, WFMT.com, and the WFMT mobile app.

So many timeless melodies of Paul McCartney and John Lennon and the Beatles, but none more timeless than that. Mother Mary Comes to Me on Mother's Day with Let It Be from the Beatles. Gregory Porter sung with guitarist Milos, double bassist Chris Hill, and the Navarra String Quartet. Happy Mother's Day to you from Classical WFMT. More music on that theme here. This is from a violin and piano suite by William Grant Still. We'll hear the second movement called Mother and Child, performed by violinist Zena Schiff with Avlana Eisenberg conducting the Royal Scottish National Orchestra.

0: American composer William Grant Still picking up with more of that sort of nostalgic sound in his violin and piano suite. The second movement, Mother and Child, performed by violinist Zena Schiff and Avlana Eisenberg, conducting the Royal Scottish National Orchestra. Music for this Mother's Day on Classical WFMT, where programming is presented in part through the generous support of the Nagani Foundation.
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0: That's the voice of Jan Weller, your weekday morning host here on WFMT. He'll be with you tomorrow morning starting at 6 a.m. I'm your weekend morning host, and my name is Christina Lynn, with you until noon today. We have another iteration of the fairy tale Cinderella this morning. Many of us are familiar with the ballet telling of this classic rags-to-riches tale with music by Prokofiev. But here we have a more recent score by Philip Feeney that premiered in 2013 at the Northern Ballet Theater. We'll settle in with Feeney's score now with this suite played by the Northern Ballet Theater Orchestra led by John Price Jones.

A modern telling of the story of Cinderella for ballet stages that premiered in 2013 with music by Philip Feeney. A suite from Cinderella with John Price Jones conducting the Northern Ballet Theater Orchestra. Samara Joy returns to join the Chicago Symphony Orchestra for an unforgettable evening, spotlighting her singular voice and charisma on May 12th at Symphony Center. As a six-time Grammy Award winner, Joy is celebrated as a masterful interpreter and rightful heir to legends like Sarah Vaughan, Betty Carter, Abby Lincoln, and Carmen McRae. Don't miss this one-night-only performance. Get your tickets today at cso.org. Christina Lynn here with you for just a bit longer. Let's shift to some wind music now by Sven S. Schultz. It's called Une Amourette, a little serenade performed by the ensemble Carrion.

The Carry On Wind Quintet with music by Sven S. Schultz. He called that Une Amourette, a little wind serenade on Classical WFMT. Time is winding down on this Sunday morning, but I do have one more nostalgic piece of music to share with you. This is from Richard Rodgers' work on the musical The King and I. This is called Hello, Young Lovers, played by Jenny Lind.

Pianist Jenny Lynn performing music from The King and I with music written by Richard Rodgers. That's called Hello, Young Lovers. And Jenny Lynn says hello, but I must say goodbye. We're coming up on 12 o'clock on Classical WFMT Chicago, 98.7 FM, HD1, WFMT.com, and the WFMT mobile app. My name is Christina Lynn. I gotta go, but Robbie Ellis will join you in just a minute or two. The 12 o'clock hour begins with some more music for Mother's Day. This comes from Antonin Dvorak, his Opus 55, number 4. It's called Songs My Mother Taught Me, featuring violinist Joshua Bell and guitarist Craig Ogden, performing with the Academy of St. Martin in the Fields.

And a very happy Mother's Day to you all. That was Songs My Mother Taught Me by Antonin Dvorak. He must have had a very musical mother. The violinist there was Joshua Bell. Craig Ogden was the guitarist. And the Academy of St. Martin's in the Field was led by Michael Stern. This is Classical WFMT Chicago. My name is Weston Williams. Programming on Classical WFMT originates from the Rene Crown Public Media Center. I think we might have some music now from the early English Baroque. This is from a composer named Christopher Gibbons, his Fantasy Suite in D minor now, performed by the Academy of Ancient Music, Richard Egar conducting.

A fantasy suite in D minor by the early Baroque English composer Christopher Gibbons. We heard Richard Egar leading the Academy of Ancient Music here on Classical WFMT Chicago. Join Carl Grapentine for a summer getaway to the Santa Fe Opera beginning August 18th. 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Well, we just heard one fantasy. Let's move the timeline up quite a bit. This is a work by Elizabeth Raum, her Fantasy for Trombone. Rick Stout is the trombone player, and Christina Dahl is the pianist.

A Fantasy for Trombone by contemporary Canadian composer Elizabeth Raum. The trombone player there was Rick Stout and the pianist was Christina Dahl. This is Classical WFMT Chicago. I'm Weston Williams, filling in for Robbie Ellis this Mother's Day. This is now music of Rafe Vaughan Williams. Five variants of Dives and Lazarus is what he calls this. The London Symphony Orchestra strings are led by Richard Hickox.

Rafe Vaughn Williams doing what he does best, elevating simple tunes to the grandest and most beautiful possible. And that was the five variants of Dives and Lazarus, which is actually an English folk song loosely based on a biblical tale. Richard Hickox led the London Symphony Orchestra strings. This is Classical WFMT Chicago. My name is Weston Williams, and right now we have music by Etienne Nicolas Mayol, who is primarily known in his day as a preeminent French opera composer. We don't really listen to his operas very much anymore, sadly, but this is his Symphony No. 3 in C major. Michel Svierczewski is the conductor, and the ensemble is the Gulbenkian Orchestra.

0: That was conductor Michel Svirchevsky and the Gulbenkian Orchestra performing the Third Symphony of Etienne Nicolas Méhul, a rough contemporary of Beethoven. This is Classical WFMT Chicago, and programming on Classical WFMT originates from the Rene Crown Public Media Center.
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0: Right now, some music by American composer John Harbison. This is his 1992 revision of an earlier work that he wrote, titled O Magnum Mysterium. In the composer's words, it's a meditation on the mystery of reincarnation. Craig Smith leads Emmanuel Music.

gorgeous music of John Harbison, an American composer. The singers there were Emmanuel Music, led by conductor Craig Smith. This is Classical WFMT Chicago on 98.7 FM, HD1, WFMT.com, and of course, the WFMT mobile app. My name is Weston Williams. I'm filling in this Sunday afternoon for Robbie Ellis. Happy Mother's Day, by the way. Right now we have Jean-Marie Leclerc, who is a French Baroque violinist and composer. And, of course, you know he excelled in the violin repertoire. This is his Violin Concerto in D Major, his Opus 10, number 3, if you're interested. Les Ombres is the ensemble, and the violinist is Théotime Langlois de Swart.

Violinist Théotime Langlois de Swart with the ensemble Les Ombres. That was music of Jean-Marie Leclerc, his violin concerto in D major, opus 10, number 3. Leclerc was a great violinist himself in his day, known more for that than his composing, but still a very capable composer, as you can hear. This is Classical WFMT Chicago. Allbank invites you to tune in for our weekly Chicago Symphony Orchestra radio broadcast series tonight at 6. The CSO broadcast series is presented in part by Allbank, Chicago's concierge business bank. Well, we just heard some Baroque French music. Let's move on to the

That piece is known simply as Première Rhapsody, which is a clarinet work by Claude Debussy, which was actually a commission from the Conservatory of Paris, because Debussy was named to the board of directors there, and one of the things he had to do was write music for the clarinet exams for the following year, and that was one of them. We heard the pianist Noriko Ogawa and the clarinetist Michael Collins in that recording. This is Classical WFMT Chicago. My name is Weston Williams, filling in for Robbie Ellis. Right now we have music by Edvard Grieg, the first of his Norwegian dances, Opus 35. The Gothenburg Symphony Orchestra is led by Nema Järvi.

That was music of Edvard Grieg, the first in a set of Norwegian dances, his Opus 35 set specifically. Nema Järvi led the Gothenburg Symphony Orchestra. This is Classical WFMT Chicago, and now we move straight south from Norway to South Africa. This is Bongani Ndodana Breen's work, Safika, Three Tales of African Migration. He said it was inspired by the experience of Black people in South Africa. The ensemble is Castle of Our Skins. Samantha Eggie is the pianist.

0: One of the things I love about working at WFMT is encountering composers I might not have known otherwise. And I'm really excited about the work of this South African composer, Bongani Ndodana Breen. We just heard Safika, Three Tales of African Migration, performed by pianist Samantha Egge with Castle of Our Skins. 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
0: Right now we're going to hear a version of a very popular tune in the 20th century known as Tea for Two, or in some places, Tahiti Trot. Apparently, the story goes that Dmitri Shostakovich was listening to the radio along with a friend, and they heard Tea for Two, or Tahiti Trot, come on. And he remarked to his friend that the tune was good, but the orchestration was a little bit shabby. And so his friend bet him that he couldn't reorchestrate the piece in under an hour. Apparently, Shostakovich accomplished this feat in about 45 minutes. This is his version of the Tahiti Trot, Ricardo Chailly with the Royal Concertgebouw Orchestra.

Tahiti Trot, based on the familiar tune Tea for Two, an orchestration by Dmitri Shostakovich, which he apparently orchestrated in under an hour on a bet. Ricardo Chailly led the Royal Concertgebouw Orchestra. This is Classical WFMT Chicago. My name is Weston Williams, and right now we have music of Erich Wolfgang Korngold, another wunderkind like Dmitri Shostakovich. This is the finale of Korngold's String Quartet No. 1 in A major, his Opus 16. The Chilingirian String Quartet performs.

The Chilingarian String Quartet performing the sparkling final movement of the String Quartet No. 1 in A Major by Erich Wolfgang Korngold. 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Right now, we have a work that really needs no introduction, a major piece by Wolfgang Amadeus Mozart. This is his Serenade No. 10 in B-flat, Kürschel 361, also known as Gran Partita. The Sabina Meyer Wind Ensemble performs.

Music of Wolfgang Amadeus Mozart, the very famous Gran Partita, is Serenade No. 10 in B-flat, Kochel 361. The Sabina Meyer Wind Ensemble performed that work, and you're listening to Classical WFMT Chicago. Programming on Classical WFMT is presented in part through the generous support of the Patrick G. and Shirley W. Ryan Foundation. My name is Weston Williams. I'm filling in for Robbie Ellis this Sunday afternoon. Right now we have music of Cuban composer Ernesto Lecuona. We're going to hear Andalucía Suite Española, or a Spanish suite based on the region of Andalucía. The sixth movement is a malagueña, which is a type of Spanish dance. Morton Gould and his orchestra performs.

Probably the most famous work of Cuban composer Ernesto Lecuona. We heard the Malagueña, originally from his Suite Española, or Andalusia. Morton Gould and his orchestra performed that. This is Classical WFMT Chicago. Right now we have music by Georg Philipp Telemann, the great Baroque composer of the region that would eventually become known as Germany. This is the Clavier Fantasia number 22 in G major, one of many keyboard fantasias that he wrote, clearly. The harpsichordist is Joseph Payne.

Clavier Fantasia No. 22 in G major by Georg Philipp Telemann, very prolific composer. Joseph Payne was the harpsichordist, and you're listening to Classical WFMT Chicago on 98.7 FM, HD1, WFMT.com, and the WFMT app. Filling in for Robbie Ellis, I'm Weston Williams, and behind the scenes, I'm also the producer of the soundtrack program on Saturday mornings at 9 o'clock, where we play all sorts of movie music, sometimes video game music, and TV music as well. I'm going to take advantage of taking over for Robbie here and play some movie music for you now. This is by Max Steiner, who was born this month in 1988. This is the introduction to his most famous movie, this side of King Kong, Gone with the Wind. The London Festival Orchestra is led by Stanley Black.

0: characteristically muscular music from that film composer Max Steiner, we heard the introduction to Gone with the Wind, the famous film. The London Festival Orchestra was led by Stanley Black. 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
0: A little melody of traditional folk songs right now. We're going to hear She Moved Through the Fair, which is an Irish folk song, and a song of British and Scottish origin titled John Barleycorn. In those days, corn was a generic term for really any sort of grain, so it's more John Barley, if anything. We have a viola da gambist here, Carolyn Surick, and lutenist Ron McFarlane.

couple of folk tunes for you. She Moved Through the Fair and John Barleycorn, performed by lutenist Ron McFarlane and viola da gambist Carolyn Surick. This is Classical WFMT Chicago, and right now we're going to go to London to hear an Italian violinist, one of the first really important violinists in London at that time. His name was Nicola Matteis, and in the era he was writing, he was known as being second only to Arcangelo Corelli in terms of popularity. However, these days he's almost entirely disappeared, but not entirely. Here is his suite in B-flat major from 1685. The ensemble here is Ground Floor.

A delightful little ensemble there named Ground Floor, performing music of Nicola Matteis, who was an Italian-born but London-based violinist and composer. That was a suite in B-flat major that he wrote back in 1685. This is Classical WFMT Chicago, and we move from 1685 to 1903 in France, which was the premiere of this work by Maurice Ravel, his string quartet in F major. The Avalon String Quartet performs.

0: The String Quartet in F Major by Maurice Ravel, a very divisive work when it first premiered in 1905, with some saying that Ravel was the next Debussy, the next great composer, and some being sort of baffled by it, but within the decade it had become a part of the standard repertoire. Avalon String Quartet performed that work. This is Classical WFMT Chicago. I'm Weston Williams, filling in for Robbie Ellis. Hope you're having a lovely Sunday afternoon.
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0: Christoph Willibald Gluck thought that early 18th century opera had become too messy and decadent, and he wanted to fix it, create something a little bit more emotionally clear and a more comprehensive theatrical experience. He didn't quite succeed, but he did produce this opera, Orpheus and Eurydice. We'll hear the Dance of the Blessed Spirits, probably the most famous moment in that opera, in an arrangement by Fritz Kreisler, the great violinist. The violinist in this recording, however, is Gil Shaham, and Akira Eguchi is the pianist.

Dance of the Blessed Spirits from the opera Orpheus and Eurydice by Christoph Willibald Gluck. Fritz Kreisler arranged that. The pianist was Akira Eguchi, and the violinist was Gil Shaham. This is Classical WFMT Chicago, and right now we have some more operatic music for you, this time probably the most famous tenor aria ever written, La Donna e Mobile, from the opera Rigoletto by Giuseppe Verdi. Alfredo Kraus is the tenor here, playing the really scummy character of the Duke, and George Schulte conducts.

A little fade out for you on La Donna e Mobile from the opera Rigoletto by Giuseppe Verdi, a classic tenor aria performed by a classic tenor, Alfredo Kraus. The orchestra was assembled for that recording, and George Schulte conducted. This is Classical WFMT Chicago on 98.7 FM, HD1, WFMT.com, and the WFMT mobile app. We have a birthday boy right now. Dmitry Tiomkin was born on this day, May 10th, in 1894. He was primarily known for his film scores, and we're going to hear selections from one of those now. From the movie The Old Man and the Sea, based on the Ernest Hemingway novella of the same name, we're going to hear the theme, Cubana, and finale of Dmitry Tiomkin. London Symphony Orchestra, here led by Richard Kaufman.

0: Music from The Old Man and the Sea, the 1958 film based on the novella by Ernest Hemingway. London Symphony Orchestra there, led by Richard Kaufman. Music by Dmitri Tiomkin, who has a birthday today. He was born May 10th, 1894. 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
0: We just heard music inspired by the book The Old Man and the Sea. Right now, more music inspired by a book. The book is called Our Man in Havana, which inspired the opera Our Man in Havana by Malcolm Williamson, based on Graham Greene's 1958 novel. This is a suite of music from that work, performed by the Iceland Symphony Orchestra. Rúmon Gamba is the conductor.

A suite of music from a 1963 opera titled Our Man in Havana. That's by Australian composer Malcolm Williamson. Ramon Gamba led the Iceland Symphony Orchestra. Right now we have a piano sonata here on Classical WFMT Chicago by Clara Schumann, who was not so much known as a composer in her own day, but certainly she was known as a pianist. She was very, very good, and you can hear that in her piano writing. As I said, this is her piano sonata in G minor. Ina Falix is the pianist.

0: Ina Follix playing the piano there for the Piano Sonata in G Minor by Clara Schumann. This is Classical WFMT Chicago. I certainly hope you're enjoying the music along with me.
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0: Right now we have one of the most famous pieces of music ever written for the human voice, but performed here by the full orchestra. This is from the song cycle Schwanengesang, not really a cycle so much as a collection of some of the final works of Franz Schubert. We're going to hear the fourth song, Ständchen, or Serenade. Eric Hammerstein leads the National Philharmonic Orchestra.

Originally a song by Franz Schubert, that was the Serenade, the fourth in his set known as Schwanengesang, or Swan Song. Eric Hammerstein led the National Philharmonic Orchestra. This is Classical WFMT Chicago, and I thought we might go back to the Baroque with music of George Frederick Handel, his Flute Sonata in E Minor, Opus 1. This is Pierce Adams playing the recorder rather than a flute. Howard Beach is the harpsichordist, and the cellist is David Watkin.

A flute sonata in E minor from the Opus 1 set of George Frideric Handel. The recorder player there was Piers Adams, Howard Beach played the harpsichord, and the cellist was David Watkin. This is Classical WFMT Chicago on 98.7 FM, HD1, WFMT.com, and the WFMT app. I'm Weston Williams, filling in for Robbie Ellis this evening. And we just heard a little bit of Handel's music, who is considered a British composer, even though he was not born there. Let's hear a homegrown British composer, Benjamin Britten, in fact. This is his Serenade for Tenor, Horn, and Strings, which includes the text of many English poets on the subject of night. Mark Padmore is the tenor here. Stephen Bell is the French horn player. The Britten Sinfonia is led by Jacqueline Shave.

That was the Serenade for Tenor, Horn, and Strings, one of my favorite works by Benjamin Britten. Mark Padmore was the tenor, the horn was Stephen Bell, the Britten Sinfonia was led by Jacqueline Shave. 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Your gift this Mother's Day provides clean diapers for babies, keeps young families housed,

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We have now a rather heavy piece by Mary Kuyumjan, who is an American-Armenian composer. This is A Boy and a Makeshift Toy, which was inspired by a photograph, actually, by the photographer Chris Hondros, who was a war photographer. In 1999, he snapped a photograph during the height of the Kosovo conflict, where there was a boy playing in an abandoned train station, along with several Albanian refugees. This is an arrangement of that work by Elizabeth Remy Johnson. The violist is Jessica Uden, and, of course, Elizabeth Remy Johnson herself is on the harp.

A Boy and a Makeshift Toy. Heavy Stuff by Mary Kuyumjan, an Armenian-American composer. The harpist was Elizabeth Remy Johnson, who also arranged that version of the work. Jessica Uden was the violist. This is Classical WFMT Chicago, and right now we have two works for Baroque trumpet. The first is by Gottfried Reicha. We'll hear the Ablassen fanfare, followed by Johann Christoph Graupner's Trumpet Concerto in D Major. For both of those, we'll hear trumpetist Josh Cohen, and the second one will feature Ensemble Sprezzatura with Daniel Abraham conducting.

0: Daniel Abraham conducting ensemble Sprezzatura, and trumpet player Josh Cohen in the trumpet concerto in D major of Johann Christoph Graupner. Before that, a brief fanfare by Gottfried Reicha with Josh Cohen again as the trumpet player. This is Classical WFMT Chicago.
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0: Right now we have something akin to a superhero origin story for Leonard Bernstein, the great conductor, composer, educator that dominated American classical music, at least in the second half of the 20th century. And in many ways, his career got started with this very piece. This is a clarinet sonata, which he composed in his early 20s. It came out in 1941 was the first performance, but it was published in 42. Reviews at the time were fairly mixed, but looking back, you can see the seeds of things like West Side Story and the jazz inflections of the clarinet and the rhythms in the piano section. The pianist here is Fabrizio Chiovetta. The clarinetist is Patrick Messina. Music of Leonard Bernstein from 1942.

0: I always love gaining insights from extremely early works by great composers. And that was the Clarinet Sonata from 1942 by Leonard Bernstein, his first ever published composition. The pianist was Fabrizio Chiovetta, and the clarinetist was Patrick Messina. My name is Weston Williams, and coming up in just a moment, it's the Chicago Symphony Orchestra program. I hope you'll stick around. This is Classical WFMT Chicago on 98.7 FM, HD1, WFMT.com, and of course, the WFMT mobile app. It's been a pleasure sharing music with you over the last few hours, and I hope we can meet again soon. 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
1: Shostakovich's 11th Symphony concerns a harrowing chapter in Russian history, the moment in 1905 when soldiers massacred a crowd of peasants who came to protest the Tsar. But was this explosive work about more than just that single event? And how does it hold meaning for us today? On this week's Chicago Symphony Orchestra program, we'll examine these questions as Jakub Hrusha conducts Shostakovich's symphony known as The Year 1905. Our Russian theme begins with Rachmaninoff's first piano concerto, his first major piece, and one that he revised extensively. Simon Trubchevsky is the soloist in this brilliant and sumptuous score. And to begin, a rarely performed overture by Édouard Lalo. All of that and more is ahead on this week's CSO program. I'm Lisa Simeone.
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1: At the age of 65, after a career of many ups and downs, French composer Édouard Lalo finally achieved an out-and-out hit, the opera Le Roi d'Is, The King of Is. It was based on a Breton legend about the city of Is that, Atlantis-style, vanished beneath the ocean. Despite the title, Lalo focuses not on the king of the underwater city, but on his two daughters, who both fall in love with the same soldier. Lalo's opera still has a foothold in French opera houses, while its overture turns up a bit more widely. And why shouldn't it? There's plenty of brassy pomp in this curtain raiser, along with tender solos for the clarinet and cello. Jean Martinon, the CSO's seventh music director, was a noted champion of French repertoire and recorded this work in 1967 for RCA. The Chicago Symphony Orchestra performs the overture to Le Roi d'Is by Édouard Lalo.

0: The overture to Le Roi X by Lalo, a 1967 recording by the Chicago Symphony Orchestra, led by Jean Martinon. Coming up, Rachmaninoff's first piano concerto had a youthful splendor that will come to life in the hands of Simon Trpceski. And later, Shostakovich's 11th Symphony. Stay with us.
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0: You're listening to the Chicago Symphony Orchestra in Concert. I'm Lisa Simeone. One of the biggest challenges for any writer, artist, or composer involves revising one's work. The late Nora Ephron once described getting as far as she could in writing a manuscript, then ripping the piece of paper from the typewriter and starting all over again. Sergei Rachmaninoff faced a similar task with his first piano concerto. He wrote it as a student in 1891 and was reasonably happy with the results. But after the triumphs of his second and third piano concertos, he grew impatient with the defects of the first. In 1917, he got down to business, stating, "It will have to be written all over again, for its orchestration is worse than its music." The revised concerto is a virtually new piece, with the exception of the main themes. Rachmaninoff remarked, "It is really good now. All the youthful freshness is there, and yet it plays itself so much more easily." Easy, of course, is a relative term with Rachmaninoff, and you can expect plenty of pianistic fireworks in its three movements. Lavishly embroidered melodies, thunderous octaves, and fistfuls of chords. Our soloist is Simon Trpceski, a Macedonian pianist who has recorded all of Rachmaninoff's works for piano and orchestra. He joins Czech conductor Jakub Hruša and the Chicago Symphony Orchestra. This is the Piano Concerto No. 1 in F sharp minor by Rachmaninoff.

0: The Piano Concerto No. 1 in F-sharp minor by Rachmaninoff. Pianist Simon Trubchevsky was the soloist. Jakub Prusza led the Chicago Symphony Orchestra. And the audience summons Simon Trubchevsky back to the stage for an encore. We'll hear a folk song from his native North Macedonia in a transcription by Dmitry Buzarovsky.
1: Ladies and gentlemen, good evening. Memories of dear people drive us through life in many different moments, in many different directions. Please allow me to dedicate my performance tonight to my dear father, who was born on this day. Thank you very much.

0: a traditional Macedonian folk song, an encore by pianist Simon Trpcheski. Simon Trpcheski has been a champion of music from his native North Macedonia and performs regularly in a traditional quintet called Makedonissimo. Still to come, after hearing Rachmaninoff's very early piano concerto, we'll turn next to a late work by Dmitri Shostakovich. His 11th symphony is next. Stay with us.
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0: This is the Chicago Symphony Orchestra in concert. I'm Lisa Simeone. Historians have long disagreed on how Shostakovich really felt about the Soviet political system, which alternately boosted and endangered his career. Some of his works, like his oratorios, were blatantly patriotic, while others at least hint at a furtive private protest. Then there are those pieces that could have it both ways. Take the Symphony No. 11. The 11th ostensibly tells the story of the Bloody Sunday Uprising of 1905, when Russian soldiers massacred a crowd of peasants who came to peacefully petition the Tsar. The carnage turned public opinion against the Tsar and ultimately led to the overthrow of the government in 1917. Shostakovich wrote this symphony some 40 years later. To underline its message, he drew heavily on 19th century revolutionary songs as the basis for his themes. Each of the four movements unfolds like a newsreel of the day. The first movement sets the scene, evoking the ominous tension of the gathering crowds. Shostakovich presents distant trumpet calls and quotes folk songs about innocent prisoners. The second movement is a portrait of the mayhem that follows after palace guards fire on the demonstrators. The third movement is called Eternal Memory and features a good deal of dirge-like music. There are a pair of revolutionary funeral marches and a folk song that calls for bravery. The fourth movement is a rallying cry and a potential warning to future autocrats. You'll hear more revolutionary anthems and a raging onslaught of brass and percussion. It ends with soft chimes and an ambivalent fade-out. The 11th Symphony dropped just after the Soviets had brutally repressed a Hungarian uprising in 1956. With that in mind, some historians believe that the symphony was possibly Shostakovich's coded protest. In his program note for this concert, Gerard McBurney writes, "This is a symphony not about one event, but many events, and about how any one of us approaches those events in the darkness of our conscience." Jakub Hruša takes the stage now to lead the Chicago Symphony Orchestra. This is the Symphony No. 11 in G minor, titled The Year 1905, music by Shostakovich.